Whether it's their first day of kindergarten or they are heading back to primary, these styles are productive, stylish, and adorable. So which look are you trying for your little girl this season? Let me know in the comments below. Do not forget to like, share, and subscribe to this channel if you found this video helpful.

Wow. Who knew sanitary pads had so many hidden uses? One, believe it or not, 90% of girls don't know this. Place the little paper strip under your underwear and stick the wings down. No matter how much you move, it won't shift at all. Two, stick a sanitary pad to your hand, pour a little water on it, and use it to wipe windows or TV screens. It's super quick, super easy, and it keeps your hands clean. Three, if your foot gets hurt, you can cut a piece of a sanitary pad and stick it on the injured spot. That way, wearing shoes won't hurt anymore. Four, stick a pad on the toilet, spray some perfume on it, and let it absorb. It keeps your bathroom smelling fresh all day. Five, stick a sanitary pad onto a stick, and you can use it to clean out dust from all kinds of tight spaces around the house. It's super convenient. Six, sanitary pads are a great place to hide some emergency cash. Just roll the bills up, wrap them in a pad, and tuck it in a drawer. Even a thief wouldn't think to look there. Seven, if your husband's feet sweat a lot, you can stick a sanitary pad onto the insole and put it back in the shoe. That way, you don't have to worry about sweaty feet anymore. Eight, when staying at a hotel, just stick two sanitary pads on the toilet seat. Instant disposable toilet cover, clean and hygienic. Have you learned these clever and practical life hacks?

Skin glow like that of a young girl, smooth, fresh, and youthful. To create this powerful natural anti-aging mask, take the peel of one banana and cut it into small pieces, just like shown in the demo. Banana peels are packed with antioxidants that fight wrinkles and tighten the skin. Add half a cup of milk to the pieces and blend the mixture until smooth. Then add 1 tablespoon of Johnson's baby oil and mix it well. Your homemade anti-aging mask is ready. Apply it to your face for 15 minutes, then rinse off. You'll notice a visible difference after just one use. You can store the remaining mixture in the refrigerator for up to 7 days.

A warm welcome from the broadcasting crew and myself for joining us on RTV English News broadcast, dear viewers. Reporting from the capital in Asmara, we bring you a comprehensive account of local and international reports for Monday, May 11th, 2026. I'm Heaven Johans, your news anchor for this session, and I begin with the top stories. Preparation for Independence Day anniversary celebrations finalized in the central region. Significant progress achieved by the Ministry of Agriculture in livestock development and production. In our international, China and the United States to hold trade talks in South Korea. And Russia and Ukraine accuse each other of violating 3-day ceasefire. Welcome again. In our domestic news, preparations have been finalized to colorfully celebrate the 35th Independence Day anniversary in the central region under the theme Our Resilience, Our Guarantee. Mr. Rasmerom Tsagabrahan, Director General of Culture and Sports in the region, said that the celebratory events will include schools' Independence Day week, a carnival, cultural and artistic performances, community gatherings, and other programs. Noting that the program has already commenced with school's Independence Day week, Mr. Asmorum said that it will continue until May 23rd, with students from kindergarten to high school from 312 schools taking part. The carnival, which will showcase the creativity of the youth, will be participated in by 13 subzones in Asmara. Noting that community gatherings are reflections of unity, Mr. Asmerum said that community gatherings will be organized in all subzones of the central region. He also commended all those who contributed for the colorful celebration of the 35th Independence Day anniversary. In another news, the Ministry of Agriculture's Public Relations Division reported that over the past 35 years of independence, significant achievements have been registered in livestock development and animal health. According to the report, in order to control various livestock diseases, the government introduced a compulsory vaccination program in 2013. Since then, about 2.5 million livestock have been vaccinated annually against the diseases such as lumpy skin disease, sheep and goat pox, pest de petits ruminants, PPR,

foot and mouth disease, and others. Beginning in 2025, this number has increased to more than 6 million livestock and poultry. As a result, outbreaks of diseases and animal deaths have been reduced to very low levels, the ministry's report explained. The report further noted that at the time of independence, apart from traditional poultry keeping in rural areas, poultry production was practiced by very few people. Since the early years of independence, however, the government has been importing selected parent stock breeds from abroad, multiplying them and distributing them to beneficiaries. Accordingly, over the past 35 years, around 113,000 parent stock chickens have been imported, while more than 8 million day-old chickens have been distributed to beneficiaries. Regarding beekeeping, it's estimated that in 1991, there were about 19,000 bee colonies in the country. This number has steadily increased and currently has surpassed 46,000 colonies. Traditional beehives are gradually being replaced by modern frame hives and top bar hives. Of the total bee colonies currently available, 51% are managed using modern frame hives, 41% with traditional hives, and the remaining 8% with top bar hives, according to information obtained from the ministry. As a result, honey is now being produced throughout all regions of the country, and the price has dropped by more than half compared to the prices recorded in the early 90s. Our focus now shifts to the Gashibarkar region. Schools and Cultural Sports Week in the Gashibarkar region was enthusiastically conducted in Barentu from 9 to 11 May. The Schools Week, which was conducted under the theme Integrated Work for Educational Capacity, was attended by about 800 students and 350 teachers and coordinators from the 16 sub-zones of the region. Mr. Salomon Tekhlahaymanot, coordinator of the Culture, Sports and Health at the Education Office in the region, said that the program, conducted in connection with the Independence Day anniversary celebrations, made a significant contribution in nurturing noble societal values among students. He also commended those who contributed to the successful implementation of the program. Mr. Salomon indicated that the program featured an educational village, educational programs and sports competitions, and significantly contributed to helping students identify their talents and develop competitiveness. He also called on parents, coordinators, and teachers to strengthen participation for the reinforced continuity of the program. Mr. Idris Saleh, Director General of Culture and Sports in the region on his part, said that the program at the regional level, in which winners of various competitions conducted at school and sub-zone levels took part, has significant importance in developing students' competitiveness and enabling them to share experiences with one another. He also called on partner institutions to strengthen their participation in the development of the program. Now, the Ansaba region. Book fair and innovation and creativity displays were conducted in Karen City. At the opening event on May 8, Engineer Aaron Mehret Ab, Chairman of the Innovation and Creativity Board in Ansaba region, said that the program conducted under the theme Knowledge, the Basis for Innovation and Development, was aimed at developing the creativity and innovation of the youth as part of the priority national development programs, as well as encouraging them to create initiatives that could provide solutions to public needs. At the program, 65 innovation and creativity products were displayed, including metal and wood products, biogas, software, renewable energy products, food products, and others. Mr. Filmon Afwerki, member of the Innovation and Creativity Board on his part, said that the seminars conducted to encourage and develop the creativity and innovation skills of the youth were part of the program. He also called for the reinforced role and contribution of partners in its development. Visitors of the displays, noting the significance of the program, called for its sustainability. This wraps up our domestic news for this session, dear viewers. We'll be back with international ones after the short break. Welcome back. Now, the global arena, senior trade negotiations.

Negotiators from China and the United States will hold economic and trade consultations on Wednesday in South Korea, ahead of an expected visit by US President Donald Trump to China. China's Commerce Ministry said Vice Premier He Lifeng will lead a delegation to Seoul on Tuesday and Wednesday for talks. US Treasury Secretary Scott Bessent will represent the American side. Bessent said on Sunday that he would travel to Japan and South Korea beginning Monday ahead of Trump's expected summit with Chinese President Xi Jinping in Beijing. He is scheduled to meet Japanese Prime Minister Sana Takayuki on Tuesday, along with Finance Minister Satoshi Katayama and other government and private sector representatives for discussions on US-Japan economic ties. Bessent said he would then travel to Seoul on Wednesday for talks with Vice Premier He. The latest planned meeting follows the sixth round of US-China economic and trade consultations held in Paris in March. In today's final report, Russia and Ukraine accused each other of violating a declared three-day ceasefire. The Russian Defense Ministry said on Sunday that Ukrainian forces committed 16,071 violations of the ceasefire in the past 24 hours. Russian forces responded to the ceasefire violations in kind, launching retaliatory strikes against multiple launch rocket system, artillery, and mortar positions, as well as command posts and drone launch sites, the ministry added. On Saturday, the ministry also reported 8,970 ceasefire violations in multiple regions. Ukrainian authorities, on their part, said that at least one person was killed and 15 others were injured on Sunday in Russian attacks across Ukraine despite the ceasefire. The General Staff of the Ukrainian Armed Forces said in a statement that Russian forces attacked Ukrainian positions 60 times on Sunday. Russia and Ukraine on Friday agreed to a three-day ceasefire from Saturday to Monday during the Victory Day celebrations. With this, we conclude our domestic and international report for this session, dear viewers. Now the top stories once more. Preparation for Independence Day anniversary celebrations finalized in the central region. Significant progress achieved by the Ministry of Agriculture in livestock development and production. China and the United States to hold trade talks in South Korea. And Russia and Ukraine accuse each other of violating three-day ceasefire. This was the World on Monday with RTV English News Broadcast. Dear viewers, from all of us here, thank you for watching. Join us again on our tomorrow's broadcast. Until then, a good night from us tomorrow.

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That's what I get what you're worth. But you gotta be willing to take the hit and not point your finger saying you ain't where you wanna be because of him or her or anybody. Cowards do that, and that ain't.

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United in courage, strong and strife. A tale of encouragement, hope and pain. The people's heart forever free. 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A nation, the pride of forever to be. In the land of the setting sun, Eritrea's independence forever known. A day of celebration for the chief. A day to honor the heroes and the lair. A day to honor the people's will. To start it at all and never fail.

Live from Asmara, this is ARTV English News Broadcast for Tuesday evening, May 12th. The time is exactly 10:30 p.m. right now. Good evening to you, and let's begin with the top stories. Investment in potable water supply at national level. World Nurses Day observed at national level. 20 people killed in blast in Northwest Pakistan market. And EU targets social media to protect children. Thank you for joining us. Proceeding with our reports. Engineer Mabrahtu Iyasu, Director General of the Water Department at the Ministry of Land, Water and Environment, reported that about 125 million NAFA has been invested to ensure potable water supply across the country, raising coverage to over 85%. Engineer Mabrahtu went on to say that in 1991, potable water supply coverage was below 7% in villages and 30% in cities. By 2025-2026, coverage had increased to 80% in villages and 95% in cities, benefiting 85% of the total population of the country. Engineer Mabrahtu also said that over 8,300 schools, health facilities, and public institutions have become beneficiaries of the potable water supply. Among the potable water projects, Engineer Mabrahtu said that 675 are operating with hand pump, while 890 are operating with solar energy generators and electric power. He added that 2,775 kilometers of water pipelines have been installed and 2,760 water distribution centers have been put in place. Engineer Mabrahtu also said that regular follow-up is being carried out to ensure the safety and cleanliness of the potable water supply. World Nurses Day, 12th May, has been observed for the first time at the national level in Asmara at Orata Hospital Hall under the theme Our Nurses, Our Future, Empowered Nurses Save Lives. Mr. Ephraim Zubai, president of the Eritrean Nurse Association, said that the progress registered in reducing maternal and infant mortality rates, as well as in eradication diseases that can be controlled through vaccination, is the result of the strong intervention of health professionals and, in particular, the relentless effort of nurses. Mr. Ephraim indicated that as a result of the substantial investment the government is making to enhance the capacity of nurses, training that was previously limited to certificate programs has been upgraded to first and second degree programs as well as postgraduate programs. He also said that nurses equipped with various medical skills are currently becoming the main players in the provision of healthcare services at hospitals and health facilities. At the event, research papers focusing on the history of the Eritrean Nursing School, the characteristics of outstanding nurses, the six rights of medication, administration, and nursing as a profession were presented. Veteran nurses also shared their experiences. The Eritrean Nurses Association was established in 1992 and has thousands of members. World Nurses Day is being observed for the 52nd time at the international level. The National Union of Eritrean Youth and Students branch in the southern region organized various competitions among Red Flowers Qayyaht Embaba group in Mendefera from 8th to 10th May under the theme Red Flowers Foundation for Our Bright Future. The program, which was part of the 35th Independence Day anniversary celebration, featured poems, songs, music, and dancing competitions. Mr. Girmay Gabru, head of the union branch in the region, said that the program, which targeted children, was one of the objectives of the union with a view to nurture competent youth and adhere to the noble societal values, as well as to transfer the shining history of the country to the young generation. Artist Shishai Hailab, one of the coordinators of the program, indicated that 55 new songs were presented in the competition.
Mr. Welday Gebre, chairman of the Regional Assembly of the Southern Region, said that the investment being made in children with a view to enhancing their capacity and enabling them to inherit the noble cultural values of their society will make a significant contribution to their future lives. He also called for its reinforced continuity, noting that the Red Flowers organization is the foundation and continuity of society. Mr. Habta Abtesfatsion, governor of the Southern Region, expressed the readiness of the regional administration to stand alongside the organization in its future endeavors. At the event, awards were presented to winners of various competitions. After a transition, we're moving on from domestic matters to global events. Stay tuned. In our global affairs, a massive blast at the crowded market in northwest Pakistan killed 20 people and wounded dozens more today, May 12, the emergency service agency said, as the latest attack in the region threatens to reignite fighting with neighboring Afghanistan. The bomb blast at the crowded bazaar caused panic on the street as people rushed to help the wounded and emergency vehicle race to the site. Visuals from the scene show damaged shop fronts and a mangled vehicle. The attack follows a car bombing, followed by an ambush at the police post on Saturday, May 9th, that killed 15 police officers. Pakistan blamed Afghanistan-based militants for the weekend attack and delivered a strong protest to Kabul. The Afghan Taliban government said yesterday that it had no comment to offer immediately in response to Pakistan's allegation. The two countries engaged in their worst fighting in years in February after Islamabad launched airstrikes on Kabul, saying it was targeting militant strongholds used to orchestrate attacks on Pakistan. The European Union is working on regulation to rein in social media's business models to protect children and youth, European Commission's President Ursula von der Leyen said today, May 12. The many damages caused to children and youth by exposure to social media are no accident, but the result of business models that treat our children's attention as a commodity, she said in a speech in Copenhagen. She added the European Union is especially targeting TikTok, X and Meta platform, Instagram and Facebook. She said that the Commission is taking action against TikTok and its addictive designs, endless scrolling, autoplay and push notifications. The same applies to Meta because we believe Instagram and Facebook are failing to enforce their own minimum age of 13. She also added that later this year, the Commission will target addictive and harmful design practices such as attention capture, complex contracts, subscription traps. The question is not whether young people should have access to social media, but whether social media should have access to young people. We're about to end our news broadcast, but before we say goodnight, here's a final glance at the top stories. Investment in potable water supply at the national level. World Nurse Day observed at the national level. 20 people killed in blast in northwest Pakistan market. European Union targets social media to protect children. That's all with the news for this session. On behalf of the entire news crew, thank you for watching. I'm Salim Brahane. Have a great night.

how hard you can get hit and keep moving forward. How much you can take and keep moving forward. That's how winning is done. Now, if you know what you're worth, that's why you get what you're worth. But you gotta be willing to take the hit and not pointing fingers saying, you ain't where you wanna be.